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0: Only Hits weather.
1: Heading into Tuesday, we've got some rain moving in across Ohio. Expect moderate showers statewide, with highs around 75 and lows dipping to 53. Out there tonight, Cleveland and Cincinnati are both sitting pretty in the 60s with some sun, but that's all changing. Grab that umbrella before you head out tomorrow,

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2: All right, a quick look at what's coming up across Ohio. Heading into Tuesday, we're going to see a shift statewide, with moderate rain moving in. Expect highs around 75 tomorrow, but lows dipping down to 53 overnight. That means Cleveland and Columbus, currently enjoying some sunshine, will see those clouds thicken up and the rain arrive. Cincinnati and Toledo are already cloudier tonight, and they'll join in on that wet pattern too. So grab an umbrella for your Tuesday.

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0: Miami Hits weather.
1: All right, folks, clear skies out there across most of Ohio tonight. We're looking at a change heading into Tuesday, though. Patchy rain moves in nearby, so keep an umbrella handy whether you're in Columbus or up in Cleveland. Temps tomorrow will be pretty mild, with highs around 75 and lows dipping down to 53 overnight. Cincinnati and Toledo, you're starting off a bit cloudier tonight, but you'll see that same general pattern.

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1: All right, folks, clear skies out there across most of Ohio tonight. We're looking at a change heading into Tuesday, though. Patchy rain moves in nearby, so keep an umbrella handy whether you're in Columbus or up in Cleveland. Temps tomorrow will be pretty mild, with highs around 75 and lows dipping down to 53 overnight. Cincinnati and Toledo, you're starting off a bit cloudier tonight, but you'll see that same general pattern.

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1: All right, folks, clear skies out there across most of Ohio tonight. We're looking at a change heading into Tuesday, though. Patchy rain moves in nearby, so keep an umbrella handy whether you're in Columbus or up in Cleveland. Temps tomorrow will be pretty mild, with highs around 75 and lows dipping down to 53 overnight. Cincinnati and Toledo, you're starting off a bit cloudier tonight, but you'll see that same general pattern.

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1: All right, folks, clear skies out there across most of Ohio tonight. We're looking at a change heading into Tuesday, though. Patchy rain moves in nearby, so keep an umbrella handy whether you're in Columbus or up in Cleveland. Temps tomorrow will be pretty mild, with highs around 75 and lows dipping down to 53 overnight. Cincinnati and Toledo, you're starting off a bit cloudier tonight, but you'll see that same general pattern.

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1: Hey, looking ahead to Wednesday across Ohio, we're expecting some patchy rain moving in nearby. For your daytime, highs will climb to around 77, with overnight lows dipping to 57. Cleveland and Toledo are both clear right now, and Cincinnati's in the same boat. So, while it's dry tonight, you'll want to grab that umbrella heading into tomorrow.

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1: Heading into Wednesday, we're looking at a warm one across Ohio with highs around 80. The lows tonight will dip to the upper 50s. Patchy rain is possible in some areas tomorrow. For now, clear skies in Toledo and Akron, while Columbus and Cleveland are partly cloudy. So overall, a mild night with a chance of showers moving in later today.

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2: Waking up to a mix of clear and partly cloudy skies out there. It's 56 in Columbus and Cleveland, 55 in Cincinnati, all pretty mild. Today, we're looking at a high of 80, but a low of 51 tonight, with some patchy rain moving in nearby this afternoon. Heading into Wednesday, we'll see more of those scattered showers, with highs around 80 again and overnight lows near 57.

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1: For the lone gazelle, there sadly is no escape.
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0: only hit.
1: It's Tuesday. My beautiful bride is right there at my side. How you doing, Heidi?
2: Hello. I'm great. How are you?
1: Good. You're looking great. I like that shirt. I was going to tell you that, and I forgot to tell you
2: that. It's all wrinkling.
1: But it's okay. It's a good look for you. What color would you say? Yellow?
2: That would be yellow.
1: Is that mustard? Yellow. Yellow's a good color for you. I like that. Anyway.
2: It's one of my favorite colors, actually.
1: Coming up in a little bit, we're going to have her daddy join us. We've got Tuesdays with Charlie. Had another great conversation with somebody that I had not met this gentleman before, but I was at an event. I was helping at an event. And he said, next year, bring Charlie. And I was like, oh, you like Charlie? He goes, that's my favorite thing. He said, I listen to you guys every day. But he said, my favorite thing is listening to Charlie.
2: Yeah, me too.
1: And I understand that. So
2: yeah, me
1: like,
2: too.
1: I'm standing right here, man. I'm right here. You don't like me.
2: You're
1: like
2: okay, Charlie.
1: I put up with you, John, so I can get Charlie. All right. Thanks for listening to the John and Heidi show and Charlie show, apparently, on a Tuesday.
3: I wake up to
0: John and Heidi in the morning.
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5: From Feature Story News in the UK, I'm John Beaver. The G7 leaders are set to discuss a new impetus to try and end the war in Ukraine on the second day of the leaders' summit in France. Ross Cullen reports.
6: Ahead of travelling here to Evian, the US leader held an hour-long call with President Putin, a conversation which came after the Ukrainian leader had sent an open letter to his Russian counterpart calling for face-to-face talks to end the war. European leaders attending the summit will attempt to coax Donald Trump to force more pressure on Moscow, with the US president signalling that he is ready to work more intensively on Ukraine now that the US-Iran peace deal has been agreed. The G7 prime ministers, presidents and chancellor will also hold talks on Tuesday with the leaders from the UAE, Qatar and Egypt to further scrutinise the deal between Washington and Tehran. Ross Cullen, Evian.
5: UK Prime Minister Keir Starmer will use the G7 summit to introduce new sanctions on Russia. The measures will target Russia's shadow fleet and the finance networks the country uses to get around Western sanctions. The UK is also unveiling a deal to supply Kyiv with nuclear fuel, which officials say will create British jobs. 8 people have been killed after a US Air Force B-52 bomber crashed in California. The incident took place at Edwards Air Force Base when the plane crashed immediately after takeoff and burst into flames. The crew were described as a mix of military, government civilians and government contractors and included 2 Boeing employees. Investigations are now underway into the cause of the crash. Nepal's foreign minister has met with his Chinese counterpart in his first visit to the neighbouring country since his party swept to power in March. Rebecca Bunden reports.
7: The timing of Nepal's foreign minister's trip to China is notable after spending 3 days in New Delhi at the invitation of his Indian counterpart in the first week of June. It highlights Nepal's efforts to maintain ties with both neighbouring powers. The South Asian country's Communist Party-led coalition government suffered a crushing defeat in general elections in March, presenting a challenge for Beijing. China's top diplomat Wang Yi in a statement said, China has always placed Nepal at the forefront of its neighborhood diplomacy. During his visit to Delhi, Kunal said Nepal was free from the political baggage of the past and ready to improve ties with India. Rebecca Bunden, Mumbai.
5: Cape Verde have pulled off the shock of the World Cup so far, holding tournament favourite Spain to a 0-0 draw. The African island nation are ranked 44th of the 48 teams competing. One gambler was so sure of a Spanish victory, they bet almost $1 million on Spain to win on the Polymarket trading site, but lost it all thanks to some heroic goalkeeping. From Bureaus Worldwide, this is FSN.
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8: Waking up to a mix of clear and partly cloudy skies out there. It's 56 in Columbus and Cleveland, 55 in Cincinnati, all pretty mild. Today, we're looking at a high of 80, but a low of 51 tonight, with some patchy rain moving in nearby this afternoon. Heading into Wednesday, we'll see more of those scattered showers, with highs around 80 again and overnight lows near 57.

0: Sean and Heidi in the morning. 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
1: Now with today's reason to party, here is my beautiful bride, Heidi Small. What do you have for me, Heidi?
2: Today is cherry tart day.
1: Cherry tart. Huh?
2: And I have the cherry tart cocktail, which is tart cherry juice from concentrate, lime juice, triple sec, and vodka.
1: Oh, wow.
2: So, I do like tart drinks. I probably would enjoy that.
1: There's a lot going on there. I don't know that I would necessarily like that, but...
2: I think you would.
1: You think I
2: would?
1: Well, yeah, I think when you make it, I'll take a sip. How's that?
2: Okay.
1: Sound? Do you make any of these, by the way? Because we always say, oh, I'm going to try that. And I don't think we've ever tried it. No. Have we ever tried a single one?
2: By the time
1: one?
2: I get home, I'm like, I forget all about it. I do have one that I am going to make, though. In fact, I have screenshots of it, and it's saved so that I can go buy the ingredients.
1: Well, I've got a link to the drink. It's in the show notes for today at johnandheidishow.com.

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0: morning. Early hits.
1: Now, surveys and studies and such. Heidi, do you say please and thank you to a chatbot? Like if you're talking to Alexa or whatever? No.
2: No.
1: I do. I think I do. Polling 2,000 office workers who use AI of some sort. Researchers found 86% regularly say please or thank you to the AI tools. 27% do it every time. Many respondents believe politeness improves the quality of an AI response, even when prompts are unclear. Others say they simply don't want to be rude. Some even joke that they're saying things politely now in case the future robot overlords remember who treated them nicely. That's my reason, by the way. The study revealed that 41% refer to address AI tools. What? Prefer to address AI, like a tool. There we go. That makes more sense. 23% address it like they would any other human. Most of those who treat AI as a tool believe it is important they remain objective and direct with technology. 3/4 of those who treat AI like a human also keep their chatbots gender neutral, and only 1/4 give their AI a gender. 14% prefer female, 11% prefer male. That means a lot of percent don't have either, apparently. So, surveys and studies and such on the John and Heidi Show.

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0: first time. Yeah.
1: You won't. Every morning, the morning show is the best.
2: John and Heidi in the morning on Only Hit.
3: Now, big screen, little screen. John Lithgow, you a fan?
4: I am. Always
3: too.
4: Have been.
3: I've always thought he was fun. And one of my favorite things I ever saw him in was that silly thing where he
4: Third
3: was...
4: Third Rock from the Sun?
3: No. The one that we watched where he was like on trial for murder. And
4: it was so ridiculous. I can't remember what that was called.
3: I don't remember it either, but it was ridiculous and it was so funny. Anyway, he's only getting better with age. His latest Tony Award win for actor in a play for Giant. He's now 80. He became the oldest man ever to win at competitive acting Tony. The record before was a gentleman who was 77, and I think that's really kind of a cool thing.
4: Wow, I didn't realize Lithgow was that old.
3: Yeah, he's 80. Netflix has revealed the star of their upcoming Scooby-Doo Origins, the first time in the Scooby-Doo franchise that Scooby will appear as a real dog, by the way. The series currently is in production in Atlanta, set to premiere next year. 2027. Isn't it weird that that's next year?
4: Yeah, it is.
3: The just-released teaser begins from the dog's point of view with the sounds of paws running on the ground and occasional bark. The clip then cuts to the adorable Scooby-Doo excitedly jumping into Shaggy's arms. The pup also gets the last word or bark in the clip. The logline says, Scooby-Doo Origins is a modern reimagining of the iconic mystery-solving group of teens and their very special dog.
4: Aww.
3: Have you seen the trailer?
4: I've not yet.
3: I've got a link to it. It's in the show notes. Zoinks! At JohnAndHeidiShow.com.

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0: Heidi, did you know that some insects can hear with their knees?
1: Yeah. Is it bees?
0: It's not bees' knees. It's grasshoppers and crickets. They have hearing organs on their legs. Sound travels through vibrations through their legs rather than heading to something that we have called ears. So I don't know why we say bees' knees. 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But the bees' knees sounds way better.
1: It does.
0: It just does. All right. We don't know everything, but now we know this.

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1: Time now for the joke of the day. My beautiful bride ready to offend and upset somebody, it looks like. She's smiling way too much. What do you have for me, Heidi?
2: Dylan was practicing his golf swing in the front yard when he swung a little too hard and sent the ball through his neighbor's window. Dylan ran over, rang the doorbell 3 times. After no one answered for a few minutes, he opened the door to see broken glass everywhere. A lamp laying on the ground with a huge, fat Arabian man wearing a turban sitting on the couch. Dylan asked, "Who are you?" The man replied, "I'm a genie, and you have freed me from that lamp."
1: Oh.
2: Dylan questioned, "Oh, man, do I get 3 wishes? The genie replied, "Since you freed me by accident, you only get 2, but I get 1. Dylan thought about it and realized what he wanted. "I want to be the best golfer ever." Surprised, the genie said, "Are you sure? Most people wish for money, but okay. Now your wife gets 1 wish. Dylan brought over his wife, who wished right away, "I want $1 million every week for the rest of my life." The genie said, "Your wish is granted. And now for my wish," he said. "I have been cramped in that lamp for years, so it's been a while since I've been with a woman. I want 1 day of wild, crazy sex with your wife, Dylan." Dylan said, "No way." The genie replied, "Now, not even for $1 million a week?" Dylan turned to his wife, who said, "I guess for all that I should." "Well, not until Dylan leaves," said the genie. Dylan said, "Okay, have fun, I guess." And he left. Dylan's wife then proceeded to have wild sex for the rest of the day with the genie. When they were finished, the genie asked how old her husband was, and she said 45. The genie laughed and said, "Isn't he a little old to be believing in genies?"
1: That was the longest. I don't know. I have to come up with some rules for these jokes of the day. Thanks for listening on a Tuesday. Only Hit.

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1: Time now for the scoop of the day. Apple is reportedly exploring a controversial new idea, AirPods with built-in cameras, potentially turning their popular earbuds into AI-powered smart vision devices.
2: What is going on?
1: According to reports, the goal is to let Siri interpret the wearer's surroundings for tasks like navigation, shopping, and real-world assistance. While the hardware is said to be in advanced testing, the software, especially Siri's visual intelligence, may not be ready. Apple is reportedly concerned about privacy risks. The concept could help power more AI features, even support future products like Apple's long-rumored smart glasses. It also raises obvious questions. Would people be comfortable wearing earbuds that might see the world around them? No, I don't think I would.
2: No.
1: And if your mustard seems to have a little more bite these days, blame the climate. Researchers say hotter, drier conditions in Canadian prairies have increased levels of glucosinates, something or others. I don't know. Some G word that's really long. The natural compound that gives mustard its spicy kick. Monitoring of mustard crops in Saskatchewan and Alberta show levels have been rising since 2020, likely due to heat and drought stress. This could affect the flavor of everything from hot dogs to salad dressings, and manufacturers may eventually need to adjust recipes to keep the taste consistent. So, there you go. That is your scoop of the day on the John and Heidi Show.

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0: morning. 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
1: How you doing, Charlie?
4: Hey, it's Tuesday and I'm fine.
1: That's awesome.
4: Hard to believe, isn't it?
1: Well, yes. We saw your wife. She was on her little vacation, her little trip, and she stopped to see us, so.
4: Okay.
1: Yeah. She still hasn't made it home, huh?
4: Oh.
1: Maybe she left you. Well,
4: couldn't be that lucky.
1: Oh, come on, Charlie. So what kind of cool stuff are we going to learn about today?
4: Well, let's see. Let's just go right down the old list here, okay?
1: All right.
4: Now, this is one of them I usually do at the end, but we're going to do it at the front. And this is just in case you care, which I know you don't.
1: Of course I do.
4: There's a species of fish called slippery dick.
1: Really?
4: I want to see him.
2: What is it?
1: It's a fish.
4: Slippery dick.
2: Oh. Hmm. I've never heard of that one.
1: Apparently a scientist had a sense of humor that day.
4: That's why I do this stuff, because there's a lot of stuff you don't know.
1: There is. Yeah. We learn new things all the time.
4: And then here's a word that's real long, and I'm going to try to pronounce it, so don't hang in there.
1: Okay. We'll let you pronunciate the word.
4: Xenophilacophobia.
1: Yeah, that sounds about right.
4: You know what that is?
2: No.
4: It's the fear of an empty beer glass.
2: Oh.
1: I think you suffer from that, don't you?
4: I do. I suffer really bad from it. Let's see. Hey, okay, you know that I drink Schlitz.
1: Yes.
4: Did you know that they invented the brown bottle back in 1911?
1: No kidding. I did not.
4: That's why I think there's only one beer that comes in a clear, and that's like Miller High Life. That comes in a clear bottle.
1: Yeah.
2: I think
4: beer comes in a brown bottle.
2: Corona does too, doesn't it?
1: Yeah, it does. That's clear.
4: Corona, well, who drinks that?
1: He's talking about real beer, Heidi.
4: Yes.
1: A lot of it comes in green bottles, too. Green and brown, I noticed.
4: You know what? That's something to do with the rays that go through the glass that protects the beer longer.
2: Yeah, it changes the flavor of the beer if they're in clear bottles.
1: Well, there you go.
4: Bottle and give it to me. It ain't going to be in a bottle that long.
2: That's exactly right.
4: Okay, then. After Custer's last stand, Chief Sitting Bull became an entertainer and toured the country with Buffalo Bill's Wild West show.
1: No kid?
2: What did he do?
4: I don't know. Probably whatever he wanted to do.
1: Whatever he wanted to do is the correct answer.
2: Oh, man.
4: Now, the last thing here, you remember Elvis Presley?
1: I do. Yeah. Yes.
4: He had a reading chair in his bathroom.
1: A reading chair?
4: In his bathroom. But I thought we all did.
2: Well, pretty much, yeah. For men.
4: Would you have another chair in there?
1: I don't know. In case you feel like reading?
2: Wanted to have a meeting in there, a place for somebody else to sit while you're doing your thing.
4: I'm going to the reading room.
1: Yes.
2: He probably had a huge... I bet it's not like like your bathroom, like they shoved an easy chair in there or something. I bet it was enormously huge.
1: So it was a big bathroom.
2: Yeah. It was probably more like most houses' living room, and he had a chair in there.
4: Put your feet up here. No, I can't. I'm sitting.

0: This just got awkward all of a sudden for some reason.
1: We better quit there. You got a question?
0: Oh, hey, you're done?
1: Yeah, I think I'm done.
0: I thought it would never end. All right. You ready for a question, Charlie?
1: Sure.
0: All right, here we go. This is pretty good considering we've got it coming up this weekend. There are more collect calls this day than any other day of the year. What day is that?
1: Father's Day.
0: Father's Day it is. Do people still make
2: collect calls? I don't think that's a thing anymore.
0: It probably is, because if you're calling from a landline, you could still make a collect call. Kids, back in the day before there were cell phones, people had to pay for long distance, and they would call collect, and then dad would pay for it. Well, you have a good Father's Day this weekend, okay?
1: Okay, I'll try.
0: All right, we'll call you collect. Bye, Charlie.
2: Bye, Daddy.
1: Bye, Bluff. Bye, John.
0: Bye-bye. My father-in-law right there. We talk to him every Tuesday just because we can. It's a little program we like to call Tuesdays with Charlie.

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1: Time now for the movie quote of the day. This one's for you, Heidi, from 1973. You might get this one. What an excellent day for an exorcism.
2: 1973.
1: Oh, come on.
2: Was it The Exorcist?
1: Yeah, The Exorcist. Linda Blair said that. What an excellent day for an exorcism.
2: Gosh, I haven't seen that for years.
1: It has been a minute. That is your movie quote of the day on The John and Heidi Show.
0: John and Heidi in the morning.
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5: From Feature Story News in Brussels, I'm William Denslow. US President Donald Trump says that Iran will never get a nuclear weapon under a deal signed to end the war. The comments came as the US Commander-in-Chief meets with fellow G7 leaders in France. As well as the issue of Iran, Ukraine is set to dominate day two of the summit. The Ukrainian President Volodymyr Zelensky is attending the meeting. And alongside the increased support for Kyiv and new sanctions on Russia, will urge the US leader to force more pressure on the Kremlin. Ross Cullen reports from Evian.
6: Ahead of travelling here to Evian, the US leader held an hour-long call with President Putin, a conversation which came after the Ukrainian leader had sent an open letter to his Russian counterpart calling for face-to-face talks to end the war. European leaders attending the summit will attempt to coax Donald Trump to force more pressure on Moscow, with the US president signalling that he is ready to work more intensively on Ukraine now that the US-Iran peace deal has been agreed. The G7 prime ministers, presidents and chancellor will also hold talks on Tuesday with the leaders from the UAE, Qatar and Egypt to further scrutinise the deal between Washington and Tehran. Ross Cullen, Evian.
5: UK Prime Minister Keir Starmer is introducing new sanctions on Russia at the G7. The measures will target Russia's shadow fleet and the finance network the country uses to get around Western sanctions. The UK is also unveiling a deal to supply Kyiv with nuclear fuel, which officials say will create British jobs. But the Conservative MP Alex Burghardt has told LBC News he believes this will be an awkward meeting for the PM.
7: And I think that members of the G7 will look at him and think this will probably be the last time we'll see him here. So I think if Labour's going to change leader, we're going to have a new prime minister, let's do this quickly. The uncertainty is very bad for the country, bad for the economy. We just, you know, it's time to move on.
5: Nepal's foreign minister met his Chinese counterpart Wang Yi on Monday in his first visit to the neighbouring country since the party swept to power in March. Rebecca Bunden reports.
8: The timing of Nepal's foreign minister's trip to China is notable after spending 3 days in New Delhi at the invitation of his Indian counterpart in the first week of June. It highlights Nepal's efforts to maintain ties with both neighbouring powers. The South Asian country's Communist Party-led coalition government suffered a crushing defeat in general elections in March, presenting a challenge for Beijing. China's top diplomat Wang Yi in a statement said, China has always placed Nepal at the forefront of its neighbourhood diplomacy. During his visit to Delhi, Kunal said Nepal was free from the political baggage of the past and ready to improve ties with India. Rebecca Bunden, Mumbai.
5: And 8 people have died after a US B-52 bomber crashed in California. The incident occurred shortly after takeoff on a routine test mission. From bureaus worldwide, this is FSN.
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9: Good morning, Ohio. A bright start for many, with sunny skies in Columbus and Cleveland. We're looking at a warm one today, with a high near 80 and a low around 51. Some patchy rain is lurking nearby, but for the afternoon itself we're gonna see plenty of sun and temps in the mid-70s. Heading into Wednesday, expect more of that same warm pattern, highs near 80, lows in the upper 50s, with another chance for some scattered showers.

0: Time now for news to me as we head to the news to me news desk with my beautiful bride, Heidi Small.
1: There are 25 tri-cities and 5 quad cities in the United States.
0: I know some of those. I don't know all of those. That's 25. A lot more than I thought.
1: There is a forgotten fast food mascot. His name was Phil A. O'Fish, who promoted the McDonald's Filet-O-Fish.
0: No kidding.
1: I do not remember
0: him. I've never heard of such a guy.
1: Me either. And new homes today are 30% larger, but lot sizes are 30% smaller.
0: Oh, wow.
1: Yeah. Isn't that fun?
0: That is interesting.
1: That's news to me.
0: That is also news to me. Go, girls, run it.

0: Town only hit.
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1: John and Heidi in the morning on Only Hit.
2: Fun fact for you, Heidi.
3: What's that, John?
2: Goats have rectangular pupils. That's kind of weird looking.
3: Oh.
2: Fun fact for you, Heidi.
3: What's that, John?
2: Lyme disease is named after the town of Lyme, Connecticut, where several cases were identified.
3: Really? That's interesting.
2: Yeah, that's kind of wild. Fun fact for you, Heidi.
3: What's that, John?
2: Warming balls during a round of golf is against the rules, but doing it beforehand is perfectly legal. So if you want to warm up a ball before you start playing,
3: I didn't know you could do that.
2: Is there a benefit to that?
3: I don't know. Apparently, otherwise it wouldn't be illegal.
2: Yeah. Fun fact for you, Heidi.
3: What's that, John?
2: It's the skin of plums and prunes, not the fruit, that provides the laxative effect. So if you peel it, you're not getting that. So, just in case you wanted to know. And we'll do one final fun fact for you, Heidi.
3: What's that, John?
2: When the computer mouse was invented, it was not called a mouse. What was it called?
3: Oh.
2: It's not sexy.
3: I don't remember it.
2: It was the XY position indicator for display system.
3: Oh, that's not what I was thinking.
2: Yeah, no. Okay. Now they go, how about we just call it a mouse?
3: Yeah.
2: Yeah. Several fun facts. Now you know. Thanks for listening to the John and Heidi Show.

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2: Time now for some weird news. A driver in Wisconsin learned the hard way why a road closed sign was there after he moved it and drove into freshly poured concrete.
3: Oh my gosh.
2: Yeah. The Wisconsin DOT, or Department of Transportation, said a pickup truck became badly stuck in a major highway interchange near Milwaukee with its tires nearly swallowed by wet cement. Photos and video from the scene show police and construction crews using heavy machinery to pull a truck free. In a cheeky social media post, police said the driver had, quote, cemented their inability to adhere to signs. They reminded motorists that barriers are placed there for everyone's safety, and ignoring them can leave drivers in a very sticky situation. I wonder if he had to pay for that, if there were damages.
3: Oh, I would assume, yes.
2: It's like, there had to be. That, I mean, yeah. That's a bad idea.
3: You don't move the signs.
2: No. I saw a video where a person moved a sign, then they drove, and their car fell off the road. Yikes. Like, they had this thing because the road was washed away on one side, right. And then they fell into it. And I was like, what did you think was going to happen, man? So just use your noggin for something more than a hat holder. Just use it. Weird news on the John and Heidi Show.

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0: only hit.
1: Time now for the question of the day. This one's for you, Heidi. Kids in the 90s did this four times more than they do today. What is it? Kids did this more in the 90s than they do today. Four times more, actually.
2: Play outside?
1: No, mow the lawn. Yeah, so now apparently kids are not mowing the lawn as much.
2: Everybody's got robot mowers.
1: Yeah, no, not everybody. we don't have kids to mow the lawn, and now I was done mowing the lawn, so we have a little robot that mows the lawn.
2: It's pretty amazing.
1: It's like a Roomba, but it's a lawnmower.
2: It's amazing.
1: If you want to know more, you touch base with me. I'll hook you up with the guy that I got it from, because it is my favorite thing. And think of the time I'm not wasting mowing.
2: I know. And there's no way we would have had time. I mean, look at our backyard. Yeah, we don't have the mower in our backyard. The backyard's a nightmare.
1: It is. I actually had somebody talking to me over the fence. I'm like, pay no attention to this.
2: Yeah, it's horrible.
1: Giant mess back here. All right. That is your question of the day on the John and Heidi Show.

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1: Time now for something special with Heidi Small. What you got for me there, Heidi?
2: I have the remainder of the list for reasons to be committed in this, this mental institution from 1864.
1: Fascinating.
2: One of them is desertion of husband.
1: Oh.
2: So if you leave your husband, apparently you could be committed then.
1: You can go to a mental institute. Okay.
2: Bad habits.
1: Hmm. Any bad habits?
2: Apparently.
1: Wow.
2: Deranged masturbation. Okay. That one is interesting.
1: Don't know what that means.
2: Egotism.
1: Oh, wow.
2: Exposure or quackery. I don't know what that means.
1: Quackery.
2: Women trouble. Mm-hmm. Superstitions. Greediness. Mm. There is a reason that just says Salvation Army. I don't know.
1: So they just said, hey,
2: you're in the Salvation Army. You're going to have to, we're going to have to commit you.
1: Okay.
2: Seduction and disappointment. And feebleness of intellect.
1: All right. Well.
2: Yeah.
1: That is quite the list, Heidi.
2: It really is very interesting.
1: Kind of shocked by that one in the middle there.
2: I know. I'm sorry.
1: Thank you. That is something special with Heidi Small.

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3: Don't you love it? 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

0: Friday in the morning. Early hits.
1: Time now for the list. I have the world's happiest cities for 2026. Think of a city that you think is happy and shout it out, everybody. Heidi, I'll let you do one.
2: Right here at home.
1: No.
2: No?
1: Okay, the 2026 list for the Institute for Quality of Life, they evaluated 251 cities using 64 indicators across six categories: citizens, governance, environment, economy, health, and mobility. Number 10 is Aarhus, Denmark. A-A-R-H-U-S.
2: Aarhus.
1: There you go. Aarhus. Number 9, Munich, Germany. Number 8 is Malmo, Sweden. Number 7 is Bern, Switzerland. Number 6 is Trondheim, Norway. Number 5, Tokyo, Japan. Number 4, Uppsala, Sweden. Number 3, Geneva, Switzerland. Number 2, Helsinki, Finland. And the highest happiness score in the whole wide world is Copenhagen, Denmark.
2: Really?
1: Yeah, so we weren't even on the list. Nothing
2: Not
1: in our
2: even
1: country.
2: Close.
1: Where is so far up? Here's the thing I'll say. I'm happy right here.
2: Me too.
1: I don't need to go nowhere else. I'm happy right here as long as you're with me.
2: Aw.
1: And if you go across the street, I'd be happy over there. So I'll come with you. I'm not saying you should leave. I'm saying that came out the wrong way. I'm going to move on. That is the list on the John and Heidi Show.

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1: We always like to wrap things up around here with good news, and what a story this is. A boy rings a woman's doorbell at 3 a.m. That usually wouldn't lead to anything
2: right,
1: good, would it?
2: No.
1: Well, it leads her to his dad, and she performs CPR for 10 minutes and saves this man's life. This woman in British Columbia is being hailed as a hero after answering her door in the middle of the night and helping save a man's life. But she says the real hero is the 12-year-old boy who refused to stop searching for help because he's walking around trying to find somebody, anybody that'll wake up.
2: Oh, my gosh.
1: Saturday, 3 a.m., Amy Pye was sleeping when her doorbell started to ring. She was like, what is going on here? She goes out, and there's a frightened young boy urgently pleading for somebody to help. He was so brave to go door to door to get help for his dad. He saved his dad's life.
2: Oh, my gosh.
1: The determined youngster already knocked on three other doors, arriving at her home. Thankfully, she answered without hesitation. She helped as well. We sprint towards the house. Dad is unresponsive, face down in the bathroom.
2: Oh, my gosh.
1: Drawing on her experience as a Navy reservist, she immediately called 911, followed the instructions from the operator while they had people coming to help. For the next 10 to 15 exhausting minutes, she was working on this man to keep him alive. She kept going. She kept going. The paramedics ran in. One of them knelt down and said, I'm taking over. And it didn't take long before the man was doing okay. Which, how amazing is that?
2: That is awesome.
1: But they say your actions made all the difference. And she goes, no, not me. That little boy, his actions.
2: Wow.
1: Because he came and found me. You know, so again, how amazing is all of this? A 3 a.m. ring of a doorbell saved the life of this gentleman. So very, very nice.
2: That's
1: time to say
2: beautiful.
1: Goodbye, Heidi.
2: Goodbye, Heidi.
1: Goodbye, everybody. I have a link to that story. It's in the show notes for today at johnandheidishow.com.
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1: A sunny start for Columbus and Cleveland, and pretty much the same story across Ohio this morning. We're heading into a beautiful afternoon though, with lots of sun and highs getting up near 80. Overnight lows will dip to the low 50s. Just a heads up, we are tracking some patchy rain in the region, but it should stay scattered. Looking ahead to Wednesday, expect more of that warm air with highs around 80 again, lows near 57, and a continued chance of those passing showers.

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0: 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Weather.
1: A pretty nice morning across Ohio, with Columbus at 69 and partly cloudy skies, while Cincinnati's already sunny at 68. We're looking at a beautiful day ahead, with highs near 79 and lows around 51 under plenty of sunshine. That sun holds right through the afternoon and evening. Heading into Wednesday, things change a bit. Expect some patchy rain moving in nearby, with highs of 77 and overnight lows near 57.

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Over in Europe, Esztergom is a sunny 27 degrees Celsius, while Saxony is even warmer at 30 degrees Celsius. Across the Atlantic, Florida is heating up under the sun at 90 degrees Fahrenheit. Meanwhile in Asia, we've got a cozier picture. Both Higashi Osaka and Kampong Sungay Sarawak are sitting at 23 degrees Celsius, the one's overcast and the other's dealing with some fog.

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7: A pretty nice morning out there. We're all sitting in the low 70s, partly cloudy in Columbus and Cincinnati. But it's going to get even better. For today, we're looking at highs near 79 and plenty of sunshine, with lows dipping to 51 tonight. Heading into Wednesday, though, we've got a change on the way. Expect patchy rain nearby, with highs around 77 and lows near 57. Enjoy the sun while it lasts.
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0: Across Ohio this afternoon, we're looking at partly cloudy skies. Columbus and Cincinnati are both sitting in the mid-70s. Toledo's a couple degrees warmer. It stays nice this evening before a clear, cool night. Heading into Wednesday, we've got some patchy rain moving into the area. Expect highs around 77 and lows near 57 statewide.
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0: only hits weather.
1: Across Ohio this afternoon, we're looking at partly cloudy skies. Columbus and Cincinnati are both sitting in the mid-70s. Toledo's a couple degrees warmer. It stays nice this evening before a clear, cool night. Heading into Wednesday, we've got some patchy rain moving into the area. Expect highs around 77 and lows near 57 statewide.

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1: Across Ohio this afternoon, we're looking at partly cloudy skies. Columbus and Cincinnati are both sitting in the mid-70s. Toledo's a couple degrees warmer. It stays nice this evening before a clear, cool night. Heading into Wednesday, we've got some patchy rain moving into the area. Expect highs around 77 and lows near 57 statewide.

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0: weather.
1: All right, across Ohio tonight, we're wrapping up a pretty nice evening. Cleveland's still hanging on to that sunshine, while Columbus and Cincinnati are seeing a bit of cloud cover. But heads up for Wednesday, we're looking at some patchy rain moving in. Expect highs around 77 and overnight lows dipping down to 57. So maybe keep that umbrella handy heading into the middle of the week.

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0: Big Hits weather.
1: All right, across Ohio tonight, we're wrapping up a pretty nice evening. Cleveland's still hanging on to that sunshine, while Columbus and Cincinnati are seeing a bit of cloud cover. But heads up for Wednesday, we're looking at some patchy rain moving in. Expect highs around 77 and overnight lows dipping down to 57. So maybe keep that umbrella handy heading into the middle of the week.
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0: weather.
1: All right, across Ohio tonight, we're wrapping up a pretty nice evening. Cleveland's still hanging on to that sunshine, while Columbus and Cincinnati are seeing a bit of cloud cover. But heads up for Wednesday, we're looking at some patchy rain moving in. Expect highs around 77 and overnight lows dipping down to 57. So maybe keep that umbrella handy heading into the middle of the week.

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1: All right, across Ohio tonight, we're wrapping up a pretty nice evening. Cleveland's still hanging on to that sunshine, while Columbus and Cincinnati are seeing a bit of cloud cover. But heads up for Wednesday, we're looking at some patchy rain moving in. Expect highs around 77 and overnight lows dipping down to 57. So maybe keep that umbrella handy heading into the middle of the week.
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